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to the mighty Mississippi. 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
5: 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You gotta flow. 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You're putting the rest of the population in a real bad mood, idiot. Or as they say in France, Dumas. 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
4: You've been listening to social media conspiracy theorist Sophie Marlowe. 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
1: Tune in Tuesday through Thursday at 5 p.m. to hear tracks from some of the amazing artists appearing at this year's CU Folk and Roots Festival in Urbana, October 8th through the 10th.
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Ladies and gentlemen, Western Swing ain't dead. 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

My father had a Randall knife. My mother gave it to him when he went off to World War II to save us all from ruin. Now, if you've ever held a Randall knife, you know my father well. If a better blade was ever made, it was probably forged in hell. My father was a good man. He was a lawyer by his trade. Only once did I ever see him misuse the blade. Well, it almost cut his thumb off when he took it for a tool. The knife was made for darker things. You could not bend the rules. Well, he let me take it camping once on a Boy Scout jamboree. I broke a half an inch off trying to stick it in a tree. Well, I hid it from him for a while, but the knife and he were one. And he put it in his bottom drawer without a hard word. There it slept, and there it stayed for 20-some-odd years. Sort of like Excalibur, except waiting for a tear.

My father died when I was 40, and I couldn't find a way to cry. Not because I didn't love him, not because he didn't try. Well, I'd cried for every lesser thing, for whiskey, pain, and beauty. But he deserved a better tear, and I was not quite ready. So we took his ashes out to sea and poured them off the stern. And then through the roses in the wake of everything we'd learned. And when we got back to the house, they asked me what I wanted. Not the law books, not the watch. I need the thing he's haunted. Oh, my hand burned for the Randall knife there in the bottom drawer. And I found a tear for my father's life and all that it stood for.

Born in Virginia and raised in New York City and Washington, D.C., this beloved picker and grinner was taught how to play guitar by his musician father. He quickly found his niche and started playing professional gigs by age 16. He was hired by Jimmy Dean to be his lead guitarist in Dean's TV show band and was also fired by Dean for always being late. He appeared regularly on TV, usually as a country hick of sorts throughout the 60s, culminating with his own long-running TV show with Buck Owens, the iconic Hee Haw. He is the picker extraordinaire, the one and only Roy Clark on the whip.

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8: I feel a little boogie coming on. What do you think?

You know something? There's been a lot of rumors lately about a certain band called Queen. The rumors are that we're gonna split up. What do you think? They're talking from here. My apologies, but I say what I want. You know what I mean? So forget those rumors, we're gonna stay together until we fucking will die, I'm sure. I keep wanting to leave, but they won't let me. Also, I suppose we're not bad for four aging queens, are we, really? What do you think? This is a new song, Who Wants to Live Forever?

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But I wanna know for sure. So come on and hold me tight.

Born Willie Mae Thornton in Alabama in 1925, this legendary blues singer and songwriter influenced many rock and roll legends over the decades. In 1952, she was the first artist to record Lieber and Stoller's song, Hound Dog. The record made her a star, yet she received very little compensation. But in 1968, Janis Joplin requested permission for her band Big Brother and the Holding Company to record a cover of Willie Mae's song, Ball and Chain. Permission was granted, and thanks to Janis, she was paid royalties. We are talking about Big Mama Thornton on the Whip.

ladies and gentlemen, we're going to take a short pause for the cause. I got two more to go, and we'll be right back shortly. Right now, ladies and gentlemen, it's intermission. We're going to drag you all to Doo-Doo and Cleanhead Vincent and J-Mac Shane and Clifton Chenier.

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1: In the United States, the Midwest and the Southeast have a greater risk for tornadoes, but with the right weather conditions, a tornado can form anywhere. Know the signs of a tornado, including a rotating, funnel-shaped cloud, an approaching cloud of debris, or a loud roar like a freight train. Sometimes tornadoes can be rain-wrapped, where you can't see the rotation or funnel cloud. Pay attention to weather alerts from EAS, NOAA, Weather Radio, and local authorities for updated information. Stay aware and be prepared.
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1: Oh yeah, hi whip. This is Larry Barton in Urbana. Could you play some of that Robert Earl Kink? I like him. I'm listening out in the garage for the duration. Thanks.

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1: Thank you very much. I need to thank you on this for this last call, folks. 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

0: After that real big hot song there, I'd like to do one for my mama. And all you mothers out there, it's many women with children, all you mothers, all you other mothers too. It's for you. And being a mother is the most important job on earth. It's more important than being president. And give yourself a pat on the back, because more than likely that's all you're going to get. But I'm doing this here for my mama and your mama. My mama's done gone to Jesus, but this for her. I'll do it to the Acapulco deal here. I recall the day she found it, come home with her coat wrapped round it, back when I was just a little boy. And I'd have swore that it was dead, but it fooled me and lived instead. It grew to be my mother's pride and joy. It's just an old magnolia tree, but friend, it means much more to me. It's a symbol of my mother's tender love. And of all the things in life I found that picked me up when I was down, I remember my magnolia mother's love. Well, the kinfolk come, stood around. The day we laid my mama down, I swore I'd try and be a better man. Standing there beneath her favorite tree, I knew her pride and joy was me when a petal fell and nestled in my hand. It's just an old magnolia tree, but friend, it means much more to me. It's a symbol of my mother's tender love. And of all the things in life I found that picked me up when I was down, I remember my magnolia mother's love. God bless all you mothers.
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yellow-haired lady was buried at sunset. The stranger went free, of course, for you can't hang a man

And I'd have to say the most important thing about songwriting is right after you write a song, ask yourself, can I sing this for 25 years? I'm serious. I'm really serious.

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I get a letter and there's a check in it, and by God, it ain't that bad. 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O is for okay, that's T is for Texas, H is for here we are in Texas, E is for enough is enough.

0: 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We all do in these times. 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Get a guffaw from the likes of Richard Pryor, The Firesign Theater, Sam Miller, Jimmy Schubert, Lou Moon, Mo Alexander, Jackie Cation, Dana Gould, Dave Williamson, Mary Mack, Tim Harmston, David Cross, Maria Bamford, Augie Smith, Joan Rivers, Glenn Wool, Bill Young, Mark Maron, Tim Slagle, and, well, you get the drift. The list goes on and on with decades worth of the world's best humor. 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

0: I'm Dave Johnson. Be sure and be tuned in next time for another great edition of The Best in Blues on Blues Deluxe. We'll have another new track from Chicago's Jerry Hunt Trio, more from Jenny Grouse's new title. 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
2: The title of Chicago Farmer's latest album, Homemade, may sound a little folksy, but rest assured, the entire release is solid, heartfelt rockin' with some folksy thrown in. 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The late Todd Snyder called Chicago Farmer the genuine heir to Arlo Guthrie and Ramblin' Jack Elliott, and so it is. 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
3: All right.

Chester Arthur Burnett was born in Mississippi in 1910. He was a blues singer, guitarist, harmonica player, and band leader. He is recognized as one of the artists who transformed acoustic Delta blues into electric Chicago blues. Top-notch blues musicians of the day wanted to work with him because of his policy of paying well and on time. Jimmy Rogers is said to have given Chester his stage name, as his attempts to imitate Rogers' blue yodel sounded more like a growl or howl. Here is Howlin' Wolf on the whip.

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I've lost count of the hours, and I've lost track of the days. In fact, I've lost just about everything since you went away. Everything that is, except the memories you left me. And that's one thing that no one can mar. I don't know who you're with. I don't even know where you've gone. My only hope is that someday you might hear this song, and you'll know that I wrote it especially for you. And I love you wherever you are.

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And I haven't been able to put out one little flicker, not even with all of these tears. 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

0: Here's a song I wrote on a plane between Dallas and Austin. Going to El Paso. Whoops. Now this is what gave us the idea to come down here. This is a song about a guy that... probably did as much for our kind of music as anybody.
1: Well, the honky tonks in Texas were my natural second home.

This average fiddle player, by his own admission, rose to stardom by utilizing his true talents in songwriting, arrangements, and leading his bands of stellar country musicians. A true pioneer, his bands went fully electric years before anybody else. He is the king of Western swing. Here's Bob Wills on the whip.

Cranert Center is committed to providing programs that inspire, engage, challenge, and revitalize. Private support enables the center to bring in diverse international artists and launch transformative initiatives that foster inclusivity and bring about dynamic change. Every contribution counts, and there are so many ways to give. Together, we can effect a powerful change that will impact generations to come. Your gift will strengthen the lasting impact of the center's work while ensuring that students and the greater community have

0: His home for the occasionally coherent is holding a staring contest tonight with the proceeds to benefit the Dead People's Olympics.
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2: 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Do you remember these tunes?

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0: Roots Rock Weirdos on the Monterey guitar. But you know, on the Monterey guitar, you almost want to do like... You want to do something like... something more delicate on this.

Who would dance on the floor in the round? People always told me, be careful who you call. Don't go around breaking young girls' hearts. And mother always told me, just

burgers, chewing on a Frito, hanging out in the 50-degree weather. No Michael Jackson in Farmer City, people. We'll get back to the Teddy Morgan in a minute. First, a little more Robbie Fox. Joe, he was slow to anger, but that bark, he found it hard just to watch the air grow toxic with smoke and self-regard. So he jumped up on a bar stool and he shouted out loud and clear, "I don't know just what you weirdos want, but I don't want you in here." The room grew deathly silent. Then up from the stinking ranks rose a homely social worker in a bowling shirt marked Hank. And dropping the fake black diction, he said, "Since you inquired, let me take stock of what we rude shock and the weirdos desire. What do we want and how do we get it? People, let's get a big bucket and I'll put in a dollar. And our neighbors will put in a dollar. And that Mabel down the street will put in a dollar. And soon we'll have $10,000 and we'll be able to afford a radio license. We'll buy that little building on the corner down there on Main Street and set up a Roots Rock Weirdo station. We'll call it, in sadomasochistic fashion, the Whip. We'll get a lot of attention. We'll get written up in airline magazines and Illinois Monthly. All the glossies. People will know it's the country over. They'll listen as far away as Mansfield. There's no place so obscure, so far out that you can't find a Roots Rock Weirdo. That's right, people, even down here in central Illinois. We are tiny, but we are powerful. And if we take over the world, here's what we want. Fishnets for every woman, a lipstick as red as flame. For every man, a cat toy, a Chevy and a dumb nickname. 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

What a way to end Robbie Folks Day here on the Whip. I don't know. Should we even take that call, you think?

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speed row. We hadn't much gas and the tires were low, but the doggone Ford could really go. Now, along about the middle of the night, we were ripping along like plain folk.

Being that Mercury was a taking a ride and we stayed exactly side by side. Then I looked in the mirror and I saw something coming, and I thought it was a plane by the way it was a running, humming along at a terrible pace, and I knew right then it was the end of the race.

0: kid in a hopped up Model A. Yeah, just a hopped up Model A.
1: Well, it's a

0: Stand Up Records brings vintage comedy from the 1960s out of the archives and back to the forefront with the release of Presenting Dick Davey. The album features material from two previously undiscovered acetates and a live TV appearance not heard since it was first broadcast. As you take in the folksy comedy bits, you'll wonder if these jokes are really from the past or today.
1: In the Daily News, this one is by a lady, says, "I have sat by and watched some pretty nasty things on television, but this is an outrage. I refer to the vulgar scratching I have seen in Major League Baseball games."
0: Or doing dialect humor or explaining inclusive cultural experiences.
1: "Meanwhile, back at the Bar Mitzvah Dude Ranch, Tonto was making mezuzahs."
0: Or sharing history lessons.
2: "Y'all take some history in the school. 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I mean, you got to find the truth in between the lines, and you find out that all them big men in history was high. All them kings and queens, everybody call them your royal highness, most high, higher than most."
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0: Thank you so much. Thanks to our horn section over here, Mr. Chad Fisher on the trombone. To Rob Alley on the trumpet. To Brad Gouin on the saxophone. Good people.
1: Thank you very much. Over by the wildwood, hot summer night.

0: Magic. Louder. 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
1: A little bit louder. 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A little bit louder. 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
5: 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Singer Sting has a birthday, and the comic strip Peanuts was syndicated in newspapers on this day in 1950. Can you get as much nutrition from dried fruit as fresh? Generally, yes. In fact, most nutrients are more concentrated in dried fruit, and it usually has a higher fiber content by weight or volume. So what are the downsides? Calories and sugar. These also become concentrated in dried fruit, and in some cases, sugar gets added. Additionally, because water has been removed, we may need to eat more dried fruit to feel satisfied. Dietary recommendations often count a half cup of dried fruit as equivalent to a full cup of fresh. So keep portion sizes down and avoid added sugar to make dried fruit a nutritious snack. There's the Old Farmer's Almanac Radio Report. Learn more at almanac.com.
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0: You've got the Whip. 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Yeah!

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0: I'm Dave Johnson. 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

0: Born in Mississippi in the early 20th century, this blues icon was illiterate, yet wrote many of the world's best-known blues songs. In the 1950s, black musicians rarely received pay from studio record sales, so they took their talent fees up front. In order to get around his studio contract and get paid daily, our iconic blues master used various fake names, such as John Lee, or John Lee Booker, and John Lee Cooker. You guessed it, it's the great John Lee Hooker, on the whip.
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0: rooster. She had five hens and a rooster. The rooster died, the poor lady cried, and the hens don't lay like they used to.
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kitchen and sang another verse to that old song. 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
1: Oh yeah, hi whip. This is Larry Barton in Urbana. Could you play some of that Robert Earl Kink? I like him. I'm listening out in the garage for the duration. Thanks.

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1: You want him to do another one? 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

it's kind of embarrassing, you know, and feel bad about it. 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
8: Yee-haw! This singer and composer began her songwriting career in Texas in the 1930s. Some of her Los Angeles recordings were backed by the City Slickers, the same brilliant talent that worked with comedian Spike Jones. An inductee of the Country Music Hall of Fame, it is estimated that over 500 of her compositions have been recorded by other artists, and her songs have made the top 40 country and pop charts more than 400 times. Here is the legendary Cindy Walker on The Whip.

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There's only one bar in this town I get drunk at. Still, I have open tabs at two. I dated the waitress at the third bar that I'm thinking of. There's four bars in this town I can't even go into. My friend Kenny used to 10 bar at the fifth one. Still 10's bar at the sixth one, too. The seventh bar on this block has a kick-ass jukebox. The eighth one will let you smoke inside after two. Now I've sung songs in about 9 bars in East Nashville, Tennessee. But I know that I've been to at least 10. I always go back to good old 11th Street Bar in New York City when the 12 bar blues has got me down again.

How many roads must a man walk down? Find an affordable bar in the city of Los Angeles, or even more so, to find some affordable company. Seems like you have to pay for the conversation there in one way or another. Even if you're not directly involved, you're always overhearing that story about the one that got away, or the movie script the one guy's writing that's gonna change everything. Feel like if writing stuff down really changed anything, a lot more people would know who Philip Levine is. He was an American poet laureate. Wonder why my teachers forgot to tell me about him in school. Probably because his poems got bad words in them. Talk about Board of Education.

pool table over there gives out every other game for free. But don't tell anybody, though. The manager doesn't know anything about it. 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So Hootie, this beer's for you, my friend.

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Daniel J on the piano. This one is for all those of you who spent some time in your little houses, or your big houses, or your non-existent houses, or your cars, imbibing and inhaling and whatever the more exotic aspects of life. And some people have asked me a lot of questions: how, when, where, and other things like that. But the most incredibly asked question is, am I...

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2: Welcome to Lunchtime Laughs, everybody. Auntie Lori here with you for the next hour. Got some stuff that's like 45 years old. We've got new stuff. And then we got stuff that's like 70 years old. It's all kinds of comedy today. And as I mentioned, 45 years ago, Steve Martin did what we all laughed at real hard and didn't realize it was a trend that would stick. But he did an impersonation of modern comics in 1981 at the comic store. So we're going to play that bit and then one of his intro bits back in the day in the 70s too. So to start things off, remember now you might hear words, as George Carlin used to say, words you might hear if somebody dropped a casserole. Here comes Steve Martin from 1981 impersonating all the comedians that were up and coming in 1981. Did I set that premise long enough? Okay, here's Steve Martin all the way from 1981.
3: We love you, Steve.
4: Oh yeah? Well, let's screw. Well, good evening, motherfuckers. You probably think of me as the happy-go-lucky, wild and crazy guy you see on TV. That's a lot of fucking bullshit. I just do that to earn a living. This is the real me, so fuck you. I made my fucking career on coming down to the goddamn fucking comedy store. I steal material from the new comedians. Take it on the fucking Tonight Show. But the comedians don't mind. Because I'm so fucking great on stage here. And this is where I'm really incisive and totally social and fuck you. Okay. Sorry. My humblest apology. Sorry. Okay, I'm a little pissed off because I'm supposed to go on at 11. It's 11:15. And, you know, you come in, they say, you're going to go on at 11. So at 10:30, you start drinking. Now it's 11:15. I'm out of my mind. At 11, I was a funny son of a bitch. 11:15, I'm out of control. So, anyway, sorry.
5: And now, ladies and gentlemen, the boarding house is proud to present the master of comedy. A warm welcome, please, for Steve Martin.
6: Thank you. Thank you very much. Thank you. Whoa.
7: Good. I'm a rambling guy.
6: Well, I'm rambling.

Oh yes, oh no. A rambling guy, hey, R-A-M-B-L-I-N, apostrophe, oh rambling. Okay, everybody, come on, sing with me, rambling guy. What's the matter, you people uptight or something? Okay, ladies only, he's a rambling guy, oh no. Okay, now I'm in. Rambling. Okay, this half of the room. Okay, now this half. Beautiful. There's two-fifths of the room. Now there's three-fifths. Okay, two-sevenths, five-sevenths. Okay. In Chinese now. Mongol, Mongol, Mongol. Well, I'm rambling.

0: Am I the only one who thought the words to La Bamba were ba-da-da-da, La Bamba? Talk about being rocked to your very foundation. I was at a bar. I was watching a football game. Turns out the other half of the bar is karaoke. Somebody decides to sing La Bamba. We all make decisions in life. I glance up at the screen to do a lyric check. More for Soy Capitan than anything, but I notice where I expect to see ba-da-da-da, which is what I've been singing my entire life, I see a Spanish phrase, para bailar. I immediately say, people, they've got the wrong words up here. We all know it's ba-da-da-da. But I was mistaken. It is, in fact, para bailar, which means, Spanish speakers, to dance. Yes, in order to dance. That's what I discovered. You know what ba-da-da-da means? Same thing. Much easier to pronounce. I was so upset. I felt betrayed because I know I've sung that in the presence of Spanish speakers. Nobody ever corrected me. I'm out there putting it all on the line like ba-da-da-da-la-bamba. 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They're like, ba-da-da-da, what the hell is this guy singing? I don't think that means anything in any language.
1: You know that song, We Are Family? For years I thought they were singing, just let me staple the vicar. Right? Who's right and who's wrong here? Listen.

0: That's what they sing. Just let me staple the vicar. That's all I'm about.
1: Just let me staple the vicar.
0: We're giving love in a femidol.
1: We're giving love in a femidol. We are family.
0: You know Duffy, the Welsh songstress, last 3 years I thought that poor cow were begging me for birdseed. Mercy! I thought it was birdseed! I'm not karaoke giving it birdseed! Birdseed! Mercy!
2: You can't go on thinking nothing's wrong.
0: Drive by the cars, beautiful song. They used this on Live Aid. Do you remember? They showed it over this harrowing footage of these starving Ethiopians. If you listen closely, they're actually singing about pork pie. Pork pie! What's it called?
2: Thinking nothing's wrong. What now?
0: I pledge money, me. Pork pie. I pledge money. Apparently, according to Michael, your burgers are the best.
3: I can hear you breath.
0: They must have had one of them burger vans. You know, they have at Bunfers and doing steak Canadians and hot dogs. Speaking of hot dogs.
3: Near, far, wherever you are.
0: I believe the hot dogs go on.

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Johnny's patch. Meanwhile, Katie Lang's singing about arseholes.

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0: wear the pants around here when I finish with your laundry? Because I'm a guy you don't want to fight. When I say jump, you say yeah, right. I'm the man of this house until you get home.
1: He's the man. He's the man.
0: What I say goes around here, right out the window. And I don't want to hear a lot of whining, so I'll shut up. The sooner you learn who's boss around here, the sooner you can give me my orders, dear. Because I'm head honcho around here, but it's all in my head.
1: He's the man. He's the man.
0: And I can have sex anytime that you want. Because I'm a man who has needs, but they're not that important. And don't expect any flowers from me, because if I'm not mistaken, you prefer jewelry. I'm the king of my castle when you're not around.
1: He's the man. He's the man.
0: And I'll drink and watch sports whenever I want to get in trouble. And I'll come home when I'm good and ready to sleep on the couch. Because a man's got to do what a man's got to do, and I'm going to do what you tell me to, because I'm top dog around here, but I've been neutered.
1: He's the man. He's the man.
2: You the man. Originally, I'm from Missouri. Thank you. There's a few people. I'll take it. I'll take that. At least you guys know where it is. I said in a mall in LA, I was buying a pair of jeans. I gave the girl my credit card. She goes, I'm going to need to see her license. So I gave her my Missouri license. She goes, Missouri, is that by Minnesota? I go, it is. In the 80s, they put all the M's together. They moved Missouri up. Mississippi got a total upgrade. And we left Massachusetts. It's too small, and they really like it. So we left them over there. And then we moved Montana this way. It got closer. But it gets cold there in the winter. It's not a state you brag about being from. It's usually bad news or just startling news. For the last 3 years in a row, I will say this, we have been number one in crystal meth labs. Wah-ha! Thank you. Crystal meth, that's what we're doing in the Midwest. I would never do a drug that involves rednecks and science. That's why those labs keep blowing up. Because you got Scooter and Moron out in the shed. Trying to do chemistry. Chemistry, for Christ's sake. They ain't scared, though. Little hazmat activity. I would give everything I make in a week to hear the conversation right before the explosion. I'm sure that's a scientific argument to end all ages. Supposed to use more ammonia, it's all on the TV. Why don't you just shut up and turn up the heat like I told you? Ow, ow! My eyes are open and I can't see!
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4: My doctor looked at me and said, Brian, you are way too sedentary. So I vowed in that moment to get a dictionary. But I haven't gotten around to it, you know, just been laying around a house. Or is it lying around a house? Doctors specialize, right? Last month I went to an ear, nose, and throat doctor. Last week, I went to an arch of the foot, small of the back, nape of the neck doctor. I have fallen arches, my small's too big, and I have a trick nape. It's weird. In the human world, there's a doctor for every body part, but in the animal world, a veterinarian takes care of all animals and all their parts? It's got to be the hardest job in the world. Where are the bighorn sheep knee doctors? The wildebeest gastroenterologists. The giraffe throat and throat doctors.

animals reverted to their original work. They threw off their anthropomorphic ways and totally went berserk. And there was Smokey the Bear choking on a camper. Smokey the Bear choking on a camper. Smokey

0: Ja.
1: Thank you. All right. I was going to say, how's everybody, but then I refrained. Did anyone see me on a Letterman show? No? All right. All right. All right. I know, like 4 million people watch that show, and I don't know where they are. I cannot locate them. But I believe that, you know, that's my dream introduction right there, you know. You might have seen this next comedian on the David Letterman show. But I believe more people have seen me at the store. You know? And that would be a better introduction. You might have seen this next comedian at the store. And people would say, hell yes, I have. He likes kiwi fruit. Yeah. I didn't like kiwi at first because I thought it was like watermelon. I thought you had to spit out the seeds. That was a risk doing that joke. This jacket is dry clean only, which means it's dirty. Dry clean only, all right, here we go. Here we go, I'm ready to go to the bar. Hey, I think a rotisserie is like a really morbid Ferris wheel for chickens. It's a strange piece of machinery. We will take the chicken, kill it, and impale it, and then rotate it. And I'll be damned if I'm not hungry. Because spitting chicken carcasses make my mouth water. I like dizzy chicken with some mashed potatoes. You know, you can't please all the people all the time. And last night, all those people came to my show. Do I got watermelon in my teeth? I feel like they got free watermelon in the bag, and I've been overindulging. I opened up a yogurt, and underneath the lid, it said, please try again. They were having a contest I was unaware of, but I thought I might have opened the yogurt wrong. Or maybe your play was trying to inspire me. Come on, Mitch, don't give up. Please try again. A message of inspiration from your friends at Yo Play. Fruit on the bottom, hope on top. I'm so unanimated once the cameras are rolling. At the wrong time to be unanimated, I would say. All right. I can't wait till this set's over because I have a roll of Lifesavers in my pocket and pineapple is next. All right. You know, if I made an orange juice, I wouldn't be so hardcore on people. I would be more polite. Like, I would not print shake well on the carton because you don't know how good people can shake, you know? I would write, shake to the best of your ability. They don't have a diagram that shows the uninitiated how to shake. All right, put it over here. Then put it over here. Then put it over here quicker. I like to work in Las Vegas. Las Vegas is a very exciting town. And, I work at the Riviera Hotel. There's four comedians on the bill, and we all have similar hair because we were all using the Riviera in-house shampoo. It was two-in-one shampoo. Two-in-one is not a good term because it's not real. Because one is not big enough to hold two. That's why two was created. If it was two in one, it would be overflowing. All I like to play blackjack. It's my favorite game. And my friend is a blackjack dealer, and on his forearm he has a tattoo of an ace and a jack. See, I'm a blackjack player. On my forearm, I'm going to get a tattoo of a 10 and a 2. And then maybe later, a king. I was 12 was a game in Las Vegas. All right. I basically said the joke again. I get up in the morning and I make myself a bowl of instant oatmeal, and then I don't do anything for an hour, which makes me wonder why I need the instant oatmeal. I could get the regular oatmeal and feel productive. I like Kit Kats unless I'm with four or more people. I work at this club in Nashville, and it's a, you know, 5-night-a-week club or something. And I wasn't getting very many laughs, so the club owner took me aside. He said, "Mitch, you know, you're not getting a lot of laughs. You're going to have to vacuum." He made me vacuum the club. It was embarrassing. So I told the next crowd, "Hey, y'all got to start laughing. Otherwise, don't drop anything." Were they a good crowd? Yeah, they were neat. Some comedy clubs, they hand out comment cards. Those are rude. I don't like those. You know? Like, I pretend this is one here. Like, people fill it out. You know, there's a name and address, and there's a line that says comments, and people write down what they thought of the show. And sometimes people write negative things, and that's not necessary. Like, some, I read something that say, "Mitch sucks." Then you look up above, it has their name and address. That's right, I do suck, but I got a lot of free time. Thank you very much, ladies and gentlemen.
0: That's the one and only, the late Mitch Hedberg, closing out the first half of Lunchtime Laughs today. Before Mitch, we had Haywood Banks with Cartoon Animals. Before Haywood, Brian Regan with Doctors and Vets. Before Brian, Kathleen Madigan with Meth Labs. We had the Man Song in there from Sean Morey. From England, we had Peter Kay with Misheard Lyrics. Also had Ted Alessandro talking about La Bamba, keeping in the concept of misheard lyrics. And we started things off with two bits from Steve Martin in the early 1970s. He would start his routines with that Ramblin' Man theme, playing a banjo, which he's so famous for nowadays. And we started things off with Steve with a bit from The Comedy Store in 1981, where he was making fun of all the up-and-coming young comedians that just peppered their material with all kinds of words you could never say on the air. And pretty much a lot of them do still to this day. Makes editing hard for Auntie. Hey, we're going to go to break. When we come back, we've got some Titus, brand new from Christopher Titus. Emily Catalano, I really like this gal. Our friend Freddie Labor, a.k.a. Too Slim, from Writers in the Sky, and a few more things. So stay tuned.
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7: Little sidebar about that story. So just so you guys know, if you know my comedy, I've never once asked my family if I could tell any of these stories, ever, which has made Thanksgiving weird. I go to a family reunion, no one's happy to see me. Hey, it's good to see you guys. How'd this year go? It was fine. Everything went great. Go have some pie. So the one time I asked for permission was a Grandma Titus trip. My Aunt Kathy is her daughter, and she's the opposite of Grandma Titus. She's the most family-oriented, loving, amazing human being. So I respect her so much, I called her. I go, Kat, I want to do this bit about Grandma Titus. Is it okay if I do it? She goes, well, do the bit for me. So I did the bit on the phone for her, like I just did for you. And there's a really long pause. And Kathy goes, that sounds about right. Her daughter, man! So my mom drops me off at Grandma Titus's. Half an hour later, my dad shows up, and it's a Sunday night. He's pissed. We've been gone 2 days, and he's drunk off his ass. He comes in hot. That bitch! That bitch! 2 days late! You're never gonna see that bitch again! And then he starts calling her names that rhyme with runt and punt and stunt. And you gotta remember, I'm an 11-year-old boy who for the first time fell in love with his mom, and she bought me a jawbreaker at a convenience store on the road, and I had it in my pocket, and he was cussing her out. So I took it out, and I just went, and I hit him in the neck, because I hadn't thought it through. And it was Return of the Werewolf, man. He said, hey.

0: Anybody here run away when they were real little? Yeah, yes. How old were you, man?
1: I was 8.
0: 8 years old. How far did you get?
1: 2 miles barefoot.
0: 2 miles barefoot. Well, that's shitty planning is what that is. Wait, you mean the world's not made out of shag carpet? God damn it, this sucks. I should have thought this through. Anybody else? Anybody else? How old?
2: 5.
0: How far did you get?
2: First story of the apartment.
0: You're the ground floor, one ding, fuck. Yes, I'm on the 3rd floor, yeah. No, just me, just running away. I hate these people. No disguise or nothing. You just got in the elevator and said, I'm out. Didn't know where to go. That's the plan. Anyone else? One more? Anybody? How old?
3: 12.
0: 12. You didn't run away. You went out to become a hooker at 12. You left. You left home. You're done. That's moving out. Anybody run away really young? Like really, how old?
3: 10.
0: How far did you get?
3: 11 miles.
0: 11 miles. That's good. What did you have, like an odometer? All right, I'm at 11 miles, I think. As the crow flies, I'm at 11 miles. I've possibly made a mistake here. I asked this because it cracks me up. Oh, by the way, I asked this because what is it about little kids? What human beings in general? We're living in a house. We've got food and shelter. And just we're like, you know what? Fuck this place. I'm out, man. Nope. Nope. Clean your room. Eat your vegetables. How about blow me, Mom? How about that? You know what? I'm going to get an action figure and a peanut butter cookie, and I'm going to go live my life. And then you make it to the elevator. Oh. Someone should have explained buttons to me. By the way, that's the audience participation part of the show, because it seems like on TikTok and everybody else, they want to see you can talk to the audience instead of doing the material you worked 2 fucking years on to perfect. But it's okay. So, I can keep going if you want. Hey, anybody ever try edibles? Fuck. So. My manager right now is going, oh, we're going to cut that. We're cutting that. No, we are not. So, I wake up, the next day was the first day of 8th grade, and I woke up, and I had 20 bucks and a plan, man. I got up, I went to the, got dressed ready for school, because I'm stealthy, went to the bus stop, you know, and I let all the kids get on the bus, and the bus driver's like, you getting on? Nope. I made a left, I walked a mile to the freeway on-ramp, and I started hitchhiking. And I got picked up by this flaming gay guy in an orange Chevy Chevette with flowered seat covers. I will never forget this man. Pulled up on the on-ramp, flung open the door. Well, there's the fetus on the freeway. What are you doing here? Because this is unusual. You gotta remember, I was raised by a manic, depressive, schizophrenic alcoholic and a womanizing alcoholic. Lying is in my DNA, according to 23andMe. So I put on my best 11-year-old iron worker voice, and I'm like, yeah, my mom and dad don't get along, you know. They've been divorced, I gotta visit them, I always hitchhike to the airport. I've been doing this since I was like 4. Once I figured out that elevator thing. And this guy was like, that story sounds totally plausible. Get in this car. So I get in the car. We pull out on the highway and we start doing 60. I can't jump out now. He stone cold busts me. He goes, I want you to know your story is bullshit. Sorry for swearing, but here's what's going to happen next. You're going to give me your mother's phone number or your father's phone number, or we're getting off this next exit and going to a police station. What do you want to do? Really? You know, our whole lives we're taught, don't hitchhike, you're gonna get murdered and raped. And I get this guy? I get Mother Teresa Freddie Mercury, that's who picks me up? I'll never forget this. I will never forget this man. So I told him what was going on, told him my dad did. The dude drove me all the way to San Jose Airport, got out of the car.

went into the airport with me. You want to go to the gift shop? No, I'm good. Thank you. But he did buy me a book on Evel Knievel. It was a paperback book. I loved Evel Knievel growing up. Yes, because he's like, he was like my dad, except my dad, you know, jumped women. Then he called my mom to make sure I wasn't lying. This guy didn't know me from anybody, but he made sure this little boy safely got put on this plane to go live with a certified mental patient. Don't pick up hitchhikers. You may ruin their lives. If you pick them up, kill them. It wasn't going well anyway. So the plane lands at Burbank Airport, and mom's there to pick me up. Hey, 1 out of 2. That's pretty good. And she calls my dad. Hey, I've got him. He's safe. I'm lying. That's not what people do in divorce. I remember standing outside the airport. She's on a payphone holding my hand. I own the little bastard now, slam. 2 weeks later, I'm in LA County Courthouse, and they let me testify against my father at 11 years old. Oh, wow. Yeah, they don't let kids do that anymore because therapists were raking it in for decades later. And I'll never forget it, man. I'm sitting in the witness box. Mom had 2 weeks to work on me. Judge was right there. My father was right there. And I lied. I lied. He beats me all the time. He sets me on fire, then he stomps me out, then he sets me back on fire again. He helps me with my homework, but he erases the right answers and he puts wrong answers. And if you could have looked at my dad while I was testifying, he totally looked like a dude that would do it, too.

0: Even the judge was like, oh, I guess you live with your mom now.
1: I'm not gay, by the way. I feel like I need to address that up top. A lot of people assume that I'm gay because I look gay.
2: There's still time.
1: But... oh, I got some gays in the crowd. Nice. Thanks for... did you know that I wasn't gay?
2: Yeah.
1: You did? They're trying to get me. They are. I swear. I don't know if numbers are down, but they're like heavily recruiting. They're a lot like ICE. Yeah, I know. No requirements at all. Just join us. Here's some Carhartt. Get out later. We shouldn't joke about it. It's tough. My brother's wife was actually recently taken by a lesbian. She wanted to be taken, but still. ICE and lesbians out there. Ripping families apart. Call your congresspeople about it. I don't know why I look like this. I hang out with a lot of lesbians. Like, I've got a lot of lesbian friends, so I think maybe they're just sort of rubbing off on me. Not like that, but, like, you know.
3: 1, 2, and you know what to do.

Laid up in the bed this morning. 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She hit me with a coat hanger. She called me a worthless bum. She said it was come to Jesus time and my lazy days were done. I said, it's these aspiration blues, honey. I got the sorry aspiration blues. Now when I'm just a little more rested, I might have the strength to lose these doggone aspiration blues. I said, come on, darling, please cut me some slack. Remember my deprived childhood, and of course there's my bad back. She said, the only thing wrong with your back

She said, I'll kick you out of this union unless you catch up on your dues and lose them aspiration blues. I know to get the rabbit out of the doggone law, you got to make a cow-cow commotion just like a doggone dog. Now, I may start tomorrow, or I may start next year,

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1: 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I'm leaving reviews. I think that's a... Right. Young people, you just read them, but I'll come home late at night, and I'm like, I'm going to leave a review for a few things that I did today. Give back. I love reading them too. You only need to read the one-star reviews. That's it. You don't need to read anything else. Like a good, long-winded one-star review. Oh. Read those, especially if it starts off with, I wish I could leave no stars. Oh my God. Are you kidding me? Oh. Oh my God. Honey, get in here. This guy's going after the system. He's attacking the star people. I wish I could leave no stars. We all wish we could leave no stars, but you can't. These are the rules. Everyone gets a star. No matter how bad you did. No matter how horrible the review. Oh, the soup was cold, so I complained to the waiter. And he poured it on my head. And then he dragged me into the kitchen and beat the shit out of me. And the entire kitchen staff urinated all over my face. One gold star. No. Just one. You only get one shiny golden star for that. It's a line of integrity. How about three-star reviews? Where do you get the energy to write a three-star review? Where do you get the inspiration to come home after dinner and turn on your computer? Your wife's climbing into bed, you're like, hang on a second. Would you let it go? No, people need to know. People need to know the steak was fine. People need to know the service wasn't that bad, I guess. Just go to bed. No. I need to warn people that it is what it is. Everybody wants reviews. Everybody wants feedback. It's weird. I went to my bank to deposit a check, and then the next day I get an email. How did we do? How are we doing? Just, I didn't know I had to encourage my bank. Just thought I had a confident bank when I... When I opened an account, I didn't know I had an insecure... How are we doing? How would you... What would you recommend? I don't know, man. Just believe in yourself. Keep going. Just... Don't listen to the haters, Wells Fargo. Come on, man. You can do it. How many stars would you give us? I gave you all my money. You don't need stars, man. You have a lot of money. You're doing great. It's rude, right? I was depositing a check for $400, and then they are asking me how they're doing. That's kind of rude. If you think about it. I would never walk up to a bald guy and go, hey man, how's my hair? What do you think? Should I ponytail? What do you... Braids? What should I do with this? I was thinking of cutting an inch off. What do you think? Should I leave it? You know, walk up to a homeless guy. What do you think of my house? What do you... Just got a new roof over it. How many stars would you give my patio? What?

0: I used to work in Chicago in a department store. Behind the candy counter, a lady came in the door. She said she wanted some candy. I asked her what kind she'd like. Kisses she wanted, kisses she got. I'll never work there anymore. Kisses, some kisses, how bad she wanted those kisses. I used to work in Chicago, I'll never work there anymore.
1: I used to work in Chicago in a department store. Behind the record counter, a lady came in the door. She said she wanted a record, I asked her what kind she'd like. Bebop she wanted, bop she got, I'll never work there anymore.
0: Bebop, some bebop, how bad she wanted some bebop. He used to work in Chicago, he'll never work there anymore.
2: He used to work in Wisconsin behind the smorgasbord. In the cafeteria, a lady came in the door. She said she wanted a boiled egg, I said, what part do you like? A yolk, she wanted a yolk, I told her, never work there anymore.
0: A yolk, she said she wanted a yolk. He used to work in Wisconsin, he'll never work there anymore.

0: work in Chicago in a department store. Behind the flower counter, a lady came in the door. She said she wanted some flowers. I asked what kind she liked. Potted she wanted and potted she got. I'll never work there anymore.
1: Potted, so potted, she asking how she got potted. He used to work in Chicago, he'll never work there anymore. I used to work in Chicago in a department store. Behind the fruit juice counter, a lady came in the door. She said she needed some fruit juice. I asked her what kind she'd like. Nectar she wanted.
2: A nectar I did.
1: He'll never work there anymore. Nectar, some nectar, that's what she said, and I nectar. I used to work in Chicago, I'll never work there anymore.
3: I see right now. Wait a minute. Yes, we've just gotten word. Ace correspondent Wally Ballou is in Newton, Illinois, covering a human interest story there. And he's all set with his report. So come in, please. Wally Ballou.
4: Lee Ballou speaking from the main lobby of the Jasper County Elks Club in Newton, Illinois. And we're here today to witness the finals of the National Banister Sliding Contest. Beside me at the microphone is the defending champion, Mr. Speed Harley of West Dallas, Wisconsin. Speed, it's nice of you to take time out for this little chat.
3: Well, I'm happy to do it, Mr. Ballou. I got a few free moments before I'm called up to the second floor to make my third and final slide. I'd love to talk to you.
4: As I understand it, each contestant makes three slides down the long banister here at the Elks Club, and then the times are averaged out.
3: That's right, Wally. And I think we'll probably see a new record set here today. The banister's been very heavily waxed, and it's lightning fast. Some remarkable times are being chalked up.
4: Well, now, quite a few of the contestants I've noticed seem to be falling off the banister when they reach the first floor. Is there any reason?
3: Well, we have quite a few accidents in the national tournaments. As I say, the banister's heavily waxed, and many of the contestants wear these waxed leather trousers like I have on here, and that reduces resistance even further.
4: They're sort of like Tyrolean shorts, aren't they?
3: Yes.
4: Lederhosen.
3: Huh?
4: Lederhosen.
3: Tyrolean shorts, I call them. Waxed coated. As I was saying, when you get waxed trousers coming in contact with a waxed banister, accidents can happen. And it's no sport for small boys, I can tell you that.
4: Might mention for the listeners that this is a particularly steep banister. It has no curves of any kind. And the contestants come down at terrific speed. I notice that almost everybody comes down the banister backwards. They face the other direction when they make their descent.
3: Yes, that's standard form for competitive sliding. In an exhibition, or as we call it, fancy sliding, you may see a contestant face forward. That's particularly true on a curved banister.
4: Uh-huh.
3: But in competition, when you're trying to hunch over and reduce wind resistance, you've got to come down backwards.
4: Well, you certainly seem to be an expert on the subject, Speed, and I presume you must have been sliding for many years, huh?
3: Well, I began to slide just for the fun of it when I was a kid, Wally. I think most of us began that way. And then a group of businessmen set up a Sunday morning sliding club back there in West Dallas. I won several club championships there, and I've been coming down here for the Nationals every year since 1979.
4: And last year, as we all know, you won the men's title.
3: That's right. I posted an average speed of 81,327,000 miles per hour. And that was good enough to win.
4: Enough to win. I notice you're pulling your goggles down now. Does that mean you're about to go up for your third and final slide of this 1984 competition?
3: Yeah, I'm on deck now, so I'm afraid I got to get going.
4: All right. Well, thanks for talking with me, Speed Harley, and good luck to you, Speed, as mounting the stairway now. He's climbing onto the banister there at the top. Raises his hand as a sort of signal to the official timer, and here he comes.

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2: That is Bob and Ray coming to us live from Newton, Illinois, and the National Bannister Sliding Contest. Before Bob and Ray, we had Spike Jones and his City Slickers with I'll Never Work There Anymore. Before Spike, Lachlan Patterson with Reviews. From our pal Freddie Labor, a.k.a. Too Slim from Writers in the Sky, that was Aspiration Blues. From Emily Catalano, that was Not Gay. And we started things off with Christopher Titus. Nobody's happy to see me at Thanksgiving. Aww. 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Hope you had some fun today, and we'll see you next week.
3: Stand Up Records brings vintage comedy from the 1960s out of the archives and back to the forefront with the release of Presenting Dick Davey. The album features material from two previously undiscovered acetates and a live TV appearance not heard since it was first broadcast. 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
4: In the Daily News, this one is by a lady, says, I have sat by and watched some pretty nasty things on television, but this is an outrage. I refer to the vulgar scratching I have seen in Major League Baseball games.
3: Or doing dialect humor or explaining inclusive cultural experiences.
4: Meanwhile, back at the Bar Mitzvah Dude Ranch, Tonto was making mezuzahs.
3: Or sharing history lessons.
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Lord have mercy. You know, every time we do this song, I like to dedicate it to the late great John Lee Hooker, the king of the boogie. I had the pleasure to know John Lee Hooker. I've had the pleasure to hang out with John Lee Hooker many times alongside my daddy, Mr. Lonnie Brooks. How about it for Lonnie Brooks? One particular night in San Francisco, California, I'm in the dressing room warming up for the show with a groove just like this. And in walked the dressing room, John Lee Hooker. And he looked me dead in my eye. He said, boy, you better leave that to me.

also had the pleasure to be invited on stage in front of 45,000 people to sit in with the rock group Aerosmith. Y'all remember Aerosmith? They said, like, people like my dad and myself, believe it or not, inspired them to do a blues record. Can y'all believe Aerosmith is doing the blues? I was talking to Steven Tyler and Joe Perry. I said, man, since y'all doing the blues, can I try some rock? I'ma ask y'all out there, since they doing the blues, can we try some rock? Jelly Bean, can we try some rock? Fellas, can we try some rock a little bit? Let me see.

That's it. How about it for Aerosmith, y'all, keeping the blues alive too? Also had the pleasure to hang out with ZZ Top. Y'all remember ZZ Top, don't you? Lord have mercy. Thank God I got a good time, my hand. That girl can shake something, man. You know, I ain't got time to tell a story, but if ZZ Top was here tonight, they might do it like this.

Thank you. Good night.

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1: Hey, whip. This is Larry Barton of Urbana. Would it kill you to play some more Dilbert? Well, thanks. I'm out in the garage, huh? I'll be listening until I go to bed. Thanks. How do you hang a darn thing up?

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just thinking of some genothon, you know, cause of, but you know, the happy day. So, thing that when one comes, everything I say, hello. Yeah, battered up there. That's important. Oh, wasn't that? I have things, you know, used, you know, back home now, of course, we're thinking about, you know, presidents and stuff. And actually, you know, because we got one and somebody else wants to be one. I mean, it's probably important. Not as important as a lot of people make it out. I mean, I got up this morning and we got in a plane and flew over here, got the stuff, went to the hotel, cleaned up a little bit, came over here, set all this stuff up. We've been sitting here playing for a couple of hours, whatever it is, you know, and during that whole time, it has not actually occurred to me who the president was back home. I guess what I'm saying is, it might be important. I mean, whatever they're thinking and saying might be important, but the truth is just one of them, and there's lots of us. And so whatever we're thinking or thinking is important, talking about whatever, ends up in the long run probably to be just as, if not more important, than whatever it is they're doing. I mean, that's how I think of it, because especially these days, it's hard to find a president back home or somebody that wants to be one that has an idea that's actually originating from them. They sort of tend to look at the polls and see what everybody else is thinking. Yeah. Now we're thinking about Ronald Reagan back there now and stuff like that. I actually remember one time when he was president because he was sleeping and there was some trouble with some planes going on or something somewhere, and there was a big debate going on about whether they should have woke him up about it or not. The debate went on for months. And I thought, isn't there something more important to be talking about? But I guess there wasn't or something back then, And of course, my position was, let the man sleep. More he slept, safer I felt. Well, that's just true. Yeah. But to be fair, he's not the only one. I've been having these thoughts about most of them. Well, not all of the

presidents or whatever. And not just back home. I'm talking about, all over the world, it seemed to me like there's a lot of presidents, presidentresses, whatever you call them, that looks like they need some sleep to me. They got this look in their eye like they've been awake too long. These are people who need to chill or something, I even remember back years ago having the thought that maybe we could get them, to be sleeping together. I'd end up doing to each other what some of them been doing to us. Well, at least somebody'd be having some fun. I guess it would depend on who the president was, though. Well, maybe it's more important than I'm making it out here. But I remember, these days, even Richard Nixon's beginning to look pretty good. Who would have thunk? Actually, I remember when he was president, because my mom she had been a dancer with the Martha Graham Company, they were inviting, when China was getting opened up, they had invited all of these artistic types, and she went over there, and she came back, she was very excited about it. She said, "Arlo, I was out in the middle of China, and they brought out these school kids, and they started singing us songs, and they started singing 'This Land Is Your Land.' I said, 'Stop, stop the song. My husband wrote that song.'" She must have drove them nuts. She was driving me nuts about it. It was weeks after she got back. She hadn't slowed down about it one little bit. And I just looked at her. I said, Mom, California. To the New York Island. What are they singing it for over there anyhow? She just looked at me with one of those mom kind of looks. She said, "Oh, Arlo." She walked away. I was left standing there feeling like my usual self. I knew she was right. I just didn't know why, After a while, though, it come to me. I could see it just because it said California to the New York Island. Didn't mean it had to go the short way. I could see it going around back. Redwood Forest, Gulfstream waters around that way. Then the whole world could be singing that song. Except America. I remember when I first had that thought. When I realized that I didn't know any more after thinking than before I'd begun. But I never let it stop me. Hope it never stops anybody here. With that, I'll leave you the last verse to the song that I learned when I was a kid out in the backyard. It's the only song my dad actually set me down to learn. And I'm sure if he was around, he'd be singing about some of the same stuff, sticking up for some of the same folks wherever they are around the world. People thinking about liberty and freedom, justice, democracy, words we got holidays for back home. Even though there's a few people back home still dreaming about some of them same things. Nobody living can ever stop me.

0: 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I'm pretty sure we know another one here.
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0: I'm Dave Johnson. Be sure and be tuned in next time for another great edition of The Best in Blues on Blues Deluxe. We'll have another new track from Chicago's Jerry Hunt Trio. More from Jenny Grouse's new title. Delta blues man Billy Jeter will be our Blue Bloods guest, and we'll have a classic track from Shuggy Otis. 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
3: Ha ha ha.

Born in Virginia and raised in New York City and Washington, D.C., this beloved picker and grinner was taught how to play guitar by his musician father. He quickly found his niche and started playing professional gigs by age 16. He was hired by Jimmy Dean to be his lead guitarist in Dean's TV show band, and was also fired by Dean for always being late. He appeared regularly on TV, usually as a country hick of sorts throughout the 60s, culminating with his own long-running TV show with Buck Owens, the iconic Hee Haw. He is the picker extraordinaire, the one and only Roy Clark on the whip.

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0: Hey, Bluegrass fans, Terry Hurd here, your host of Into the Blue, with a great lineup of the very best in bluegrass coming at you this week, from Wyatt Ellis to J. Lee Roberts, Billy Strings, Doyle Lawson, Rhonda Vincent, and many, many others. 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
4: 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This event is part of The Whip's Meet the Professionals Zoom series. Tune in Tuesday through Thursday at 5 p.m. to hear tracks from some of the amazing artists appearing at this year's CU Folk and Roots Festival in Urbana, October 8th through the 10th.
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6: Okay.

Ladies and gentlemen, by order of the New York City Fire Department, smoking is strictly forbidden in this theater and is against New York State law. You may smoke in the upstairs lobby only. Thank you.

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0: Man, y'all sure did. Who's gonna help me with these dishes?
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0: Oh, come on, man.
1: No, we'll see you later. 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
0: Yeah. Well, yeah.

0: I'm Dave Johnson. Be sure and be tuned in next time for another great edition of The Best in Blues on Blues Deluxe. We'll have another new track from Chicago's Jerry Hunt Trio, more from Jenny Grouse's new title. Delta blues man Billy Jeter will be our Blue Bloods guest, and we'll have a classic track from Shuggy Otis. All that and more coming up next time on Blues Deluxe.
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